We heard work by Heinrich Schütz, A Song of Thanksgiving, setting of Psalm 136, the Regensburger Domschwatzen, led by Hannah Martin Schneid. That's our birthday month celebration for October on the Choral Hour, and we'll hear his Magnificat later in the program. Now to a contemporary composer, Michael Schachter. He's based in Burlington, Vermont. This is O Vorsehung, O Divine Providence. The text is from Beethoven's Heiligenschat Testament, where Beethoven feels the isolation of his increasing deafness. It's an intensely personal meditation of this, a period of despair for him, although eventually he feels gratitude and a sort of spiritual renewal. For the musical source, Beethoven's String Quartet No. 15, Conspirare, and the Miro Quartet conducted by Craig Hilla Johnson.

O Divine Providence, the text by Beethoven, combined with the Beethoven String Quartet, choral work by Michael Schachter. He's quite active in the Burlington music community. The Burlington Choral Society has commissioned and performed his work. Well, we'll hear from another Vermont composer, Eric Nielsen, later in the hour from Voices of October. I'm Linda Radke. Now back to our birthday celebration for Heinrich Schütz. Here's a setting of Psalm 150. It's a song of praise with plenty of alleluias. Hans Martin Schneit leads the Regensburger Domspatzen. There's a famous boys' choir based at Regensburg Cathedral, and the word Domspatzen, cathedral sparrows, is a traditional German nickname for the choir. Praise the Lord in His Sanctuary by Heinrich Schütz. Hans Martin Schneit leading the Regensburger Domspatzen.

That was a setting of Psalm 150 by Heinrich Schütz. Alleluia, praise the Lord in his sanctuary. The Regensburger Domspatzen were led by Hans Martin Schneit. Next, a final Schütz work on the choral hour, the Song of Mary, the German Magnificat. Listen to how clearly those words come through. Schütz's music is closely tied to the natural rhythm and meaning of the German text. Lots of contrasts. This is a late work, the year before Schütz's death at the age of 85. From Leipzig, Amici Musicae, Brass and Voices, directed by Ron Dierk and Sloynerk.

The German Magnificat by Heinrich Schütz, written in 1671 from the early Baroque period, Ron Dirk Entlehner and Amici Musicae perform. We're marking Schütz's birthday on October 8, 1585, an important composer of sacred music leading up to Bach. He established a distinctive German style of sacred music. Next, a part song by Johannes Brahms, In Herbst, in autumn. It's a late work, using the falling of leaves and approaching winter as a metaphor for the fading of youth and aging, contemplating the end of life, although eventually a quiet acceptance. It's Brahms at his most exquisite melancholy, a short a cappella work. The Berlin Radio Chamber Choir is conducted by Marcus Creed.

Late Brahms in Herbst in Autumn with the Berlin Radio Chamber Choir led by Marcus Creed. You're listening to the Choral Hour, a weekly program here on Vermont Public Classical. I'm Linda Radke, and I'm grateful that you're listening with me. Now, a Vermont composer, Eric Nielsen, Garden's End from Time's Shadow, just right for this time of year. The poem is by Barbara S. Nielsen, and Larry Hammerlin leads Voces Dulcissimi.

Garden's End by Vermont composer Eric Nielsen. Voces Dulcissime was directed by Larry Hamberlin from their album Voices of October. Now to Morten Lauridsen's 1993 Les Chansons des Roses, The Songs of the Roses, poetry by Rainer Maria Rilke. The composer uses Rilke's imagery of roses and nature to create this beautiful meditation on beauty and transience. You'll hear long lyrical melodies and lush harmonies, expressive word painting, and carefully controlled choral dynamics in this piece. And when the piano comes in at the end, I get chills. It's just exquisite. Paul Salomonovich conducts the Los Angeles Master Chorale with the composer at the piano.

0: Dirait-on, so they say, the final movement of Morten Lauridsen's Les Chansons des Roses. Paul Salomonovich conducts the Los Angeles Master Chorale, the composer at the piano. This is Vermont Public Classical, a service of Vermont Public, 90.9 WOXR Schuyler Falls, Burlington, 107.5 WVER-FM West Rutland, 91.5 WVLR-FM Lindenville, 88.1 WNCH Norwich, 91.1 WVNK Manchester, 95.1 WVTQ Sunderland Manchester, 102.1 WVXR Randolph, 90.1 WOXM Middlebury, 106.9 WVTI Brighton, and at vermontpublic.org. Please join me next week. We'll hear Pergolesi's Stabat Mater for a concert coming up from Upper Valley Baroque. Also, the Sea Symphony by Rayfawn Williams with poetry by Walt Whitman and choral arrangements of familiar American folk songs. Hope you can join me for that. Stay tuned for Fiesta, next on Vermont Public Classical. I'm Linda Radke. Thanks for listening.
1: Hola, I am Elvio Barilari, your host for Fiesta, today with Sonic Chemistry. I love sonic chemistry, alchemy, playing with sounds. Cooking and composing are similar. You try to combine different flavors. And today we are going to have very different flavors from composers from different latitudes. And we are going to start with a Cuban-American composer, Paquito de Rivera, born in Havana in 1948, but living in the United States in the 80s. Paquito has a multiple career as a clarinet player, saxophone player, and composer, and on different fields like jazz, Afro-Cuban music, and classical music. In this case, he combines his love for traditional Cuban music with his classical skills. This is Invitación al Danzón. Danzón is a 19th century style of Cuban popular music. But in this case, the ensemble playing the piece includes Chinese-American cellist Yo-Yo Ma, a Cuban-American clarinet player, Paquito de Rivera, and an Argentine-Israeli pianist, Alon Yavnai, on the keyboards. And this is Invitación al Danzón

A great rendition of Invitación al Danzón, Invitation to the Danzón, this style of Cuban music from the 19th century, composed by Paquito de Rivera and recorded by Paquito de Rivera on clarinet, Yo-Yo Ma on cello, and Alon Yavnai on piano. That was the opening of our sonic chemistry for today. And we're going to go to a completely different type of chemistry, lovely chemistry, incredible combination of colors. It's a sonata for cello and guitar. Lovely combination, really, very powerful and very warm. A sonata composed by Radames Nyátali. This musician that was born in 1806 and he died in 1988. Like Paquito de Rivera, he was active both in popular music and classical music, playing jazz, playing Brazilian popular music, but also a very gifted classical composer. And you can tell, like in Paquito's case, you can tell his love for popular Brazilian music informs his classical composing. The recording we're going to listen to was made by Agustín Maruri on the cello and Michael Kevin Jones on the guitar. Radames Nyátali, Sonata for Cello and Guitar.

That was the sonic chemistry of the cello and the guitar together in this beautiful sonata by Brazilian composer Radames Nhatalí, as recorded by Agustín Maruri on cello and Michael Kevin Jones on guitar. This is Fiesta today with our sonic chemistry. Heitor Villa-Lobos is one of the greatest chemists of the 20th century. And this is high chemistry, highly evolved organic chemistry, quintet in the form of a choro. You're going to listen to this amazing combination of colors in this chamber ensemble, the Pentaedre French chamber ensemble, a famous recording of this quintet in form de choros, with a title in French, by Brazilian composer Heitor Villa-Lobos.

quintet in the form of a choro by Brazilian composer Heitor Villa-Lobos, as recorded by the Pentaedre Chamber Ensemble, a French ensemble. And that's chemistry, alchemy. We have some more alchemy or chemistry in the second part of Fiesta with pieces by Argentine composer Diego Máximo Pujol and Mexican composer Federico Ibarra. To stream free episodes of Fiesta, please go to our website, wfmt.com/fiesta, and also don't forget to like us on Facebook. Esto es Fiesta, como digo siempre, no se vayan. Volvemos en unos instantes. Bienvenidos nuevamente a Fiesta, today with Sonic Chemistry. We heard Sonic Chemistry from Cuba, Brazil, and now we are moving to Argentina with Diego Máximo Pujol. Diego is himself a virtuoso guitar player, very famous as such, and also the composer of many, many guitar pieces that are becoming part of the international repertoire. But he composed chamber pieces as well, instrumental pieces. He has a tango ensemble. In this case, we are going to listen to the guitar, but in a chemical formula with the flute. Flute and guitar in this case. The piece is called Palermo. Palermo is a beautiful neighborhood in Buenos Aires. The recording was made by Fabio Bussola on guitar and Irene Sacchetti on flute. Diego Máximo Pujol, Palermo.

That was Palermo, this beautiful piece with tango influence by Argentine living composer Diego Máximo Pujol, as recorded by Fabio Bussola on guitar and Irene Sacchetti on flute. Our last composer for today is the Mexican Federico Ibarra, a great composer born in 1946. Prolific composer, too. This is a chamber piece with also a high degree of elaborate chemistry, recorded by an ensemble composed by Eleanor Weingartner, Mikita Kloskov-Konseva, Ivan Kulikov, and Alfredo Isaac Aguila. It's in three movements and is called El Viaje Imaginario, The Imaginary Trip.

El viaje imaginario, the imaginary trip, and I was taking the trip together with the musicians and with the composer, Mexican living composer Federico Ibarra. He was born in Mexico in 1946. The interpreters were Eleanor Weingartner, Mikita Kloskov-Konseva, Ivan Kurikov, and Alfredo Isaac Aguila. That was our sonic chemistry for today. If you enjoy the program, please go to our website, wfmt.com/fiesta, and also don't forget to like us on Facebook. Fiesta is made possible by the generous support of WFMT members like you. Gracias to our producer, Daniel Goldberg, and por supuesto, muchas gracias para todos ustedes. Estamos en la cadena radial de WFMT.

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3: We know when she was born, but we're not exactly sure when she died. It's usually the other way around, whenever there are uncertain dates for the lives of composers. We also don't know what her first name was, or if her last name even was her real name. It might have been a stage name. But she's known today as Mademoiselle Duval, a French dancer and composer, born in 1718. That's the part we do know. And she died sometime after 1775. I'm Aaron Kane. The ingenious music of the mysterious Mademoiselle Duval is coming up in about 5 minutes. Sometimes when a composer writes a particularly lovely piece of music for one kind of stringed instrument, the players of other stringed instruments can't help themselves. Case in point, Gabriel Fauré's violin sonata, played here by a cellist.

cellist Yo-Yo Ma and pianist Catherine Stott with the fourth movement of the Violin Sonata No. 1 by Gabriel Fauré. I'm Aaron Kane. Great to be sharing some music with you. Here is some music we can share from the French Baroque. This is by Mademoiselle Duval, and I am not calling her Mademoiselle because I've forgotten her first name. It's because we still don't know what her first name was. One of her few surviving works is a ballet called The Geniuses or Love's Characters. Here is a suite from that ballet by Mademoiselle Duval, played by the Bay Area Women's Philharmonic, conducted by Joanne Folletta.

Joanne Folletta conducted the Bay Area Women's Philharmonic in a suite from the ballet The Geniuses, or Love's Characters, by someone who's still a rather mysterious figure in music history, Mademoiselle Duval. Her real first name is one of the things about her we do not know. Well, from uncertainty to certainty now, a moment of realization from Puccini's opera La Bohème, the end of the first act, when the romantic leads realize they are the romantic leads, when Rodolfo and Mimi realize they're in love.

0: Soprano Angela Georgiou and tenor Roberto Alagna with the Royal Opera Covent Garden conducted by Richard Armstrong. The duet, O Soave Fanciulla, from La Boheme by Puccini. Not quite enough opera for you? Well, I have some good news in about a minute.
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1: Georges Bizet's opera Carmen was first performed in Paris in 1875, and right after that premiere, a lot of the press was pretty negative. Critics seemed to think that Carmen, as a main character, was not nearly virtuous enough. As for the French public, they seemed mostly indifferent to the opera at first. Then, over the next decade, it became an international success. Here is the first suite of music from Bizet's Carmen, played by the Cincinnati Symphony Orchestra.

0: Georges Bizet passed away following the 33rd performance of Carmen, so he did not see it become one of the most frequently performed and celebrated operas in history. And that happened pretty quickly, too. Within a few months of Bizet's death, it was performed and celebrated in Vienna, London, St. Petersburg, and New York. That was the first suite of music from Carmen by Bizet, played by the Cincinnati Symphony Orchestra, conducted by Jesus Lopez Cobos.
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1: Finally this hour, some of the last music written by French composer Francis Poulenc. A bit wistful, a bit nostalgic, and also playful. You only have to look at the opening tempo marking of this music for a glimpse into his sense of humor. It's marked Allegro Tristamente. Sadly, cheerful

0: one of the final compositions of Francis Poulenc, his clarinet sonata, performed there by pianist Keith Swallow and clarinetist Janet Hilton.
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He'd wanted to join the Air Force, which had just been invented. This was not long after airplanes had been invented. The First World War. But Maurice Ravel was deemed too old and too light to be a pilot, and he had a heart condition, but he still served. Ravel drove and fixed trucks during the war. He was mainly an ambulance driver. Hard to picture the composer of this music driving that truck again and again through the best and worst that humanity has to offer. Ravel wrote this music in memory of friends he lost during the war, a tribute to how they lived. And you'll hear it this hour.

Henri Thomazy's father encouraged him to study music. You don't hear that version of the story too often, do you? He did forbid young Henri from pursuing his first interest, though, A Life at Sea. That was the Nocturne from the String Trio by Henri Thomazy, played by Black Oak Ensemble. I'm Aaron Kane. It's great to be with you. Today's classical music is supported by the University of Illinois Geese College of Business, offering a completely online MBA program that learners can take at their own pace while engaging with classmates around the globe. Learn more at onlinemba.illinois.edu. Here is some big music from the tiny nation of Luxembourg, the home of composer Lou Coster. This is her Suite Dramatique.

0: The Suite Dramatique by Lou Coster, performed there by the Estro Armonico Luxembourg Chamber Orchestra, conducted by Jonathan Cale.
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1: Maurice Ravel served in the First World War. He was an ambulance driver, mainly. And after the war was over, he wrote a musical tribute to some of his friends who gave their lives in that war. He called it Le Tombeau de Couperin. So it was also Ravel's tribute to a musical legacy, handed down over the generations since the 1700s. But this music is no dirge. It's mostly quite happy, a celebration of who his friends had been, and is played here by pianist Angela Hewitt.

music Maurice Ravel composed to honor his compositional forebears and also his fallen friends in the First World War. Le Tombeau de Couperin, played there by Angela Hewitt. English composer Gerald Finzi had a bit of a reputation for composing at a slow, deliberate pace. This music started out as the opening movement of a chamber symphony he was slowly writing. He was going to call it The Bud, The Blossom, and The Berry. It was meant to be his version of The Four Seasons. But this prelude was all that emerged.

0: Prelude by Gerald Finzi. That was the Royal Ballet Sinfonia, conducted by David Lloyd Jones. In the beginning was the Word, and the Word was all that was needed to inspire the composer to create the music that you'll hear in about a minute. Stay tuned.
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1: 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A new piece will appear to her title first, a word or some words that she finds herself drawn to. 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For this music, the word that inspired her was hush.

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1: Philosophy through music? Ridiculous. That's what the music going public said when they found out what Richard Strauss was writing his next big piece of music about. The philosophical writings of Friedrich Nietzsche. Thus spake Zarathustra. But here's a fun fact. Unbeknownst to Strauss or to anyone else, Nietzsche had written in his private journal that his book belongs among the symphonies. I'm Aaron Kane. It's much more than just the theme to 2001 A Space Odyssey. It's Also Sprach Zarathustra by Richard Strauss. And it's coming up this hour. Composer Lou Harrison studied all kinds of music from all over the world. He was also a poet, a painter, a calligrapher, a dancer. He even spoke Esperanto. Here are two pastorales by Lou Harrison.

Two Pastorales by American composer Lou Harrison, performed there by members of the Brooklyn Philharmonic Orchestra, conducted by Dennis Russell Davies. Here's music that American composer Samuel Barber wrote for wind quintet. It's the only music he wrote for a wind quintet, and he chose a pretty good name for it, too, Summer Music. There is all of the languid relaxation and more than a little bit of the rambunctious energy of a typical summer's day brought to life here by the Bergen Wind Quintet.

Summer Music by Samuel Barber, played there by the Bergen Wind Quintet. I'm Aaron Kane. It's great to be with you. John Williams, the guitarist, so John C. Williams, first learned to play guitar from his father, who was himself quite an accomplished classical guitarist, and young John found even more accomplished guitarists to study with soon after. From the age of 11, he attended summer courses with Andres Segovia in Italy. John's skills as a guitarist and composer grew quickly from there. Here's John C. Williams performing some music he wrote called Slow Change.

0: Slow Change, written and performed by John C. Williams. Well, it may have been a slow change for John C. Williams, but it's going to be a really big change for Zarathustra. The monumental tone poem by Richard Strauss is on the horizon.
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When Zarathustra was 30 years old, forsaking his home and the lake by his birthplace, he took to the mountains. There he enjoyed his loneliness, communing with his soul, and did not tire of this for 10 years. But at last a change was wrought in his heart, and one morning he arose with the dawn and turned to the sun.

0: Thus Spake Zarathustra, the tone poem by Richard Strauss, played there by the Berlin Philharmonic, conducted by Gustavo Dudamel.
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think about your favorite instrument. If you had to, how would you describe that instrument's soul or its spirit? It's easy to answer questions like that when it comes to a human, or even your pet, or your plants. But an inanimate object? When it came to the harp, Joaquin Rodrigo had an idea about the harp's soul and what it sounds like, what it could do while playing some notes. He channeled that feeling and the answer to the question, how would you describe a harp's soul, into this piece of music. You'll get the answer to that question when we hear this whole piece, coming up in about a half an hour. It's great to have your company tonight as we enjoy the souls of all of these instruments. I'm Jalene Kahn. We'll hear a string quintet by Italian composer Luigi Boccherini. This is string quintet number 2, called Del Fandango.

0: the ensemble Quintetto Boccherini, playing music by their namesake Luigi Boccherini. That was String Quintet number 2, called Del Fandango, on Music Through the Night. Music that paints a picture of spring and summer, coming up in just a minute.
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0: Painting a picture of the rebirth after winter's slumber and the warm sun of a summer day. 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

Spring and Summer from the Seasons by Alexander Glazunov. Ado DeVart conducted the Minnesota Orchestra on Music Through the Night. 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JLL. 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Joaquin Rodrigo thought that the harp had a soul that was very childlike, joyful, and playful, and he wanted to capture that spirit in this piece, writing for an instrument that he absolutely loved. Concerto Serenade by Joaquin Rodrigo.

Harpist Catherine Michel and the Monte Carlo National Opera Orchestra, led by Antonio Dalmeida, playing Concerto Serenade by Joaquin Rodrigo.

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For everything that you make, that you create, you'll find two types of people. Those that love and cherish what you made, and those that are not a fan. This is true for creating art or creating a meal for your family. And Tchaikovsky dealt with that when it came to this piano concerto. Today, it is one of the most popular piano concertos, but it got off to a rocky start. The pianist that Tchaikovsky wrote the music for thought that it was worthless. But eventually, even he would have a change of heart. You'll hear that whole story with the whole concerto, Piano Concerto No. 1 by Tchaikovsky, coming up in less than a half an hour.

It's an hour of A-listers with music by Rachmaninoff coming up. And first, it's Bach, his Prelude and Fugue, St. Anne, performed by the BBC Philharmonic under conductor Andrew Davis.

0: Bach's Prelude and Fugue, St. Anne, arranged by Andrew Davis, who conducted the BBC Philharmonic Orchestra on that recording, on Music Through the Night. From Bach, we'll hear Rachmaninoff coming up in just a minute, and still to come, a Tchaikovsky piano concerto. I hope you can stick around for that. I'm Jalene Kahn. Thanks a lot for being here.
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1: Cellist Elisa Weilerstein says that the reason she does what she does and loves what she does is about communication and connection. You can communicate and connect through music in ways that you just can't in conversation or even in writing. Here's Weilerstein and the ensemble Time for Three playing Vocalise by Rachmaninoff.

Vocalise by Sergei Rachmaninoff. The ensemble Time for Three was joined by cellist Alisa Weilerstein. When Tchaikovsky wrote his first piano concerto, he had a famous pianist in mind. But that pianist was not thrilled with the music. He actually called it worthless, and he refused to play it. So Tchaikovsky found someone else, and the premiere of this music was a wild success. And that other pianist eventually changed his mind and became a bandwagon fan of the music. Here's pianist Mikhail Pletnev and the Philharmonia Orchestra playing the Piano Concerto No. 1 by Tchaikovsky.

0: Pianist Mikhail Pletnev and the Philharmonia Orchestra, led by Vladimir Fedoseyev, and Tchaikovsky's Piano Concerto No. 1.
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0: My dad is, he's an artist. So he was doing a series of etchings and paintings with, like, the background of these paintings or etchings would have some musical notes. He called me out. He was like, hey, here's some guitar music. Check this out. So I read through it and I was like, oh, this is pretty cool. Let's see who the composer is or the arranger. And it was Justin Holland. And I'd never heard of Justin Holland. So we looked up Justin Holland. Then we saw he was a black American classical guitarist and composer. And we're like, holy cow, this is amazing. Like, how come I never heard of him?
1: That's guitarist Christopher Mallett, who is talking about discovering the music by American composer Justin Holland, one of the first guitar virtuosos in the country. He wrote a lot of music. Most of it has not been recorded or published, but that is changing thanks to musicians like Mallett. He recently released an album dedicated to Justin Holland, and that's where you'll find this piece of music, Variations on L. Mason's Nearer My God to Thee.

Variations on L. Mason's Nearer My God to Thee. It's music by Justin Holland, performed by guitarist Christopher Mallett on Music Through the Night. You can hear more music like that on our guitar stream. 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Some more variations with this performance. This time it's Brahms and Haydn. Variations on a theme by Haydn, the St. Anthony Chorale by Johannes Brahms, performed by the Royal Concertgebouw Orchestra.

0: Variations on a Theme by Haydn, St. Anthony Chorale. It's by Johannes Brahms. Bernard Haitink conducted the Royal Concertgebouw Orchestra on Music Through the Night. From Brahms, we'll head to Beethoven, coming up in just a minute. I'm Jalene Kahn, and I hope you can stick around.
1: From vivid waves of amber and red to crisp early morning frost, it's autumn in Vermont. 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
1: This is the type of music that Beethoven probably would have written for a dinner party. Entertainment music to be played by an ensemble inside of a private home or something like that. But we think that this piece of music might have been destined for at least one stage performance, because Beethoven wrote on the score in a concert. It's an octet for winds by Beethoven, performed by the Netherlands Wind Ensemble.

An Octet for Winds by Beethoven, performed by the Netherlands Wind Ensemble on Music Through the Night. In 19th century England, Alice Mary Smith was born into a middle-class family who noticed her talent right away. They got her into private lessons, and by the time she was 18, Alice had published her first song. Then she became Britain's first woman to publish a symphony. Here's a selection from the second symphony she wrote. It's the fourth movement from her symphony in C minor.

0: Alice Mary Smith was a pioneer in 19th century England. We just heard the fourth movement from her symphony in C minor, performed by the London Mozart Players with conductor Howard Shelley. I'm Jalene Kahn. It's always great to listen with you. Thanks a lot for being here. I hope you're doing well.
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Have you ever taken on a project at work or gotten an assignment at school that you knew you were going to ace? You had this in the bag. Whatever your boss or teacher was asking you to do comes so naturally to you. This piece of music was commissioned by someone who requested that Antonín Dvořák stick to his Slavonic style, something that he had been very successful with in the past, and something that came really easy to him. Dvořák embraced these requirements, and as you listen, you can hear the joy and contentment come right through the page. You'll hear the whole thing, this string quartet by Dvořák, coming up in less than a half an hour. Flute and piano play music here by Melanie Bonny.

Air Voudoir by Melanie Boni. That was flutist Tatiana Ruland and pianist Florian Wieck on Music Through the Night. 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Music from the 1995 movie Sense and Sensibility was written by Patrick Doyle. Here's the suite from that film score.

0: Jane Austen wrote her first novel in 1811. She published Sense and Sensibility anonymously. She had to pay to have it published, and she had to pay the publisher commission. The initial cost to publish this book was nearly a third of her household income, but it paid off for Austen. That first printing sold out, and Sense and Sensibility has been in continual print ever since. That's music from the biggest screen adaptation of the novel, from the 1995 movie Sense and Sensibility, that's The Suite, the film score by Patrick Doyle on Music Through the Night. I hope you're doing well tonight and enjoying the music. It's always nice to enjoy it with you. I'm Jalene Kahn.
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Forest Murmurs from Siegfried by Richard Wagner. Zubin Mehta conducted the New York Philharmonic. After the success of Antonin Dvorak's Slavonic dances, he was an international superstar. And it was during this time where he was approached and asked to write a new string quartet. They wanted it to be in that same Slavonic style, an easy task for Dvorak. Here's what he came up with. His string quartet number 10.

0: That music pretty much marked the start of mature chamber works to come from Antonín Dvořák. String Quartet No. 10, performed by the Emerson String Quartet on Music Through the Night. Thanks for being here to listen and enjoy this music with me. I'm Jalene Kahn.
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This is a symphony written by a composer whose nickname is the father of the symphony. He transformed the genre, really made it all his own. And for generations to come after him, they would look towards him for inspiration. Now, the composer had his own explanation on why his symphonies sounded so different than anybody else's. That theory and one of his symphonies coming up in about 40 minutes.

Summerland by William Grant Still, performed by Bruce Levingston on Music Through the Night. Thanks for being here tonight. It's great to have your company. When Edward Elgar wrote this music, he had yet to achieve any great fame. It would be almost another decade before he was recognized and loved by the public. At the time that he wrote this, his music wasn't earning him enough money to support his family, so he made a living by conducting and teaching while writing during his spare time. Serenade for Strings by Edward Elgar, performed by the Bournemouth Sinfonietta.

An early piece by Edward Elgar, written before his music was really loved by the public. And that's one of his most popular compositions. Serenade for Strings by Elgar, performed by the Bournemouth Sinfonietta with conductor George Hurst on Music Through the Night. We're getting a great variety of music throughout the hour. Coming up, some solo piano music and a Haydn symphony. This is the Beijing Guitar Duo playing a movement from Eight Memories in Watercolor by Tan Duan. It's called Floating Clouds.

0: Floating Clouds from Eight Memories in Watercolor by Tan Duan. That was the Beijing guitar duo on Music Through the Night. 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

0: Catherine Stott, playing music by a composer she's loved since she was a little girl. 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
1: Franz Joseph Haydn is a name that's synonymous with the symphony. He's a composer that was an innovator with the genre, and he thought that that was because he was cut off from the world. Haydn once said that there was no one around to confuse or torment him. His situation forced him to become original. Haydn lived in a rural town working for a royal court for decades, and he was pretty isolated from the big city. That's where he came up with most of his music, including Symphony No. 88.

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hope that you're going to get the job because you're the most qualified, because you're the most talented, and the best fit for the team. But sometimes you get the job because you're in the right place at the right time. And the person who's most qualified and most talented didn't show up. That's how Dmitri Shostakovich got the job to write this music. The entire story is coming up with the music in about 5 minutes.

The finale from a flute quintet by Franz Schubert, performed by the Martinu Quartet with flutist Robert Stallman. Hi there, I'm Jalene Kahn, and it's really great to have your company. We're going to hear some music by Mozart, one of his symphonies, and then music inspired by Mozart, by another composer. That's all coming up in about a half an hour. Even though this is some of the most famous music by Dmitri Shostakovich, it almost didn't happen. Shostakovich got the job to write music for The Gadfly because the other composer called in sick. He was the second choice to write the music, and boy, was that a good chance offering for him. From The Gadfly, here's The Romance.

0: You could call Dmitri Shostakovich the John Williams of his day. He wrote a lot of movie soundtracks. And that is some of the music from the Russian movie The Gadfly. We heard The Romance, performed by the BBC Philharmonic Orchestra under conductor Vasily Sinaisky. Some opera music coming up in just a minute, and then still to come, music by Mozart. I hope you can stick around.
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In the story, The Girl from Arles, that title character, the girl, never actually appears on stage. The Suite Number 1 from The Girl from Arles by Georges Bizet, performed here by the Mexico City Philharmonic Orchestra, conducted by Enrique Batiz.

0: music from one of the many operas by Georges Bizet, The Girl from Arles. It's the Suite No. 1, performed by the Mexico City Philharmonic Orchestra, conducted by Enrique Batiz. It's a Mozart-inspired set coming up with a Mozart Symphony in just a minute.
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Jukka-Pekka Saaristo conducted the Scottish Chamber Orchestra with Mozart's Symphony No. 32. We'll stick with Mozart for this next performance. It's Potpourri on Themes of Mozart by Louis Spohr, performed by the Academy Chamber Ensemble.

0: The Academy Chamber Ensemble with Potpourri on Themes of Mozart by Louis Spohr. It wasn't just music for Spohr. If you play the violin, you have him to thank for your chin being a little more comfortable. He invented the violin chin rest, which he originally intended to be something to protect the tailpiece, which apparently he often broke with his vigorous playing. But it caught on and is a standard part of the instrument today. I'm Jillian Kahn. Thanks a lot for listening with me. Have a great Wednesday.
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1: Good morning. From the Fairbanks Museum in St. Johnsbury, this is the Eye on the Sky forecast. A clear, crisp, frosty start to the day, though high pressure is already slipping out to sea, allowing some high clouds to move in through the St. Lawrence and our northern counties. The high will deflect a warm front to our north tonight, a few showers in far northern areas, followed by a cold front approaching tomorrow. This brings a good chance of a few showers to northern areas, remaining partly sunny south, then partly sunny and cooler Friday. Now your forecast details, partly sunny north, sun mixing with clouds south, a few showers in the St. Lawrence Valley mostly late in the day, highs upper 50s and 60s, warmest in the Champlain and southern valleys. Tonight, periods of clouds north, a few showers through Quebec south to the Adirondacks and Route 2, partly cloudy south, not as cool, in the 40s, and Thursday, partly sunny south, more clouds and a good chance of showers from the Adirondacks, Route 2 north, highs upper 50s and 60s. I'm meteorologist Mark Breen with an Eye on the Sky.

0: This is the Composer's Datebook for October 7th. I'm John Burge. As the 20th century drew to its close, some who followed the development of opera were struck by the number of new American operas on American themes. On today's date in 2000, one of these new operas debuted in San Francisco. Dead Man Walking, an opera in two acts, was based on a 1993 book by Sister Helen Prejean, a book also made into a successful movie. The libretto for the operatic version of Dead Man Walking was crafted by Terrence McNally and set to music by the American composer Jake Heggie.
1: Midnight, 48, 49, do you hear me?
0: An opera based on eyewitness accounts of American prisoners on death row might seem an unlikely topic, but Sister Prejean didn't think so. She said, "I love the way the opera captures essential human conflicts, love or hate, compassion or vengeance, redemption or condemnation. From the beginning, I told McNally and Heggie that I'd trust them to compose the opera if they wove into its center the quest for redemption. They got it, and I could tell by the stillness in the auditorium and the tumultuous applause at the end that the audience also really gets it." Composer's Datebook is produced by APM, American Public Media, in collaboration with the American Composers Forum, reminding you that all music was once new.

A little green sleeves for us this morning. Ray Fun Williams kicking things off with his Fantasia, performed by the Orpheus Chamber Orchestra here on Vermont Public Classical. Good morning. I'm Helen Lyons, delighted to be here, spending some time sharing music with you on this Wednesday, October 7th. Coming up here in the 7 o'clock hour, we'll enjoy our Norwegian Rhapsody from Johan Halvorsen. Music by Erik Satie, an orchestrated version of his Gymnopédie. And we have a little overture from the early 19th century by Juan Crisostomo Arriaga. Finishing out the hour back here in the 20th, back in the 20th century. Helen, it's the 21st century. With Peggy Stewart Coolidge's Blue Planet, written for the World Wildlife Fund in the 1970s. We turn now, though, to someone who has a concert coming up this weekend, Diane Huling, performing a gavotte and variations in A minor by Jean-Philippe Rameau.

Jean-Philippe Rameau's Gavotte and Variations in A Minor. We heard Diane Huling performing here on Vermont Public Classical. And as I mentioned, Diane Huling will be performing at the Barry Opera House, playing a program that includes works of Bach, Rachmaninoff, Chopin, and Beethoven, Sunday at 3. You can find those details at barryoperahouse.org. And on Friday morning, right here from our Stetson Studio 1, Diane Huling will be performing and chatting with Walter Parker. That's at 11 o'clock on Friday morning. Hope you will tune in. Well, now we shall head well north with Johan Halvorsen's Norwegian Rhapsody No. 2, full of folk tunes and dances. Carsten Andersen leads the Bergen Philharmonic.

Johan Halvorsen's Norwegian Rhapsody No. 2, finishing out with a traditional Springer dance. Carsten Andersen led the Bergen Philharmonic here on Listener Supported Vermont Public Classical. We also have support today from Eastrise Credit Union with financial advice designed to help members get closer to their goals. 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We turn now to music by Eric Satie, known as the father of ambient music, and his gymnopédies seem quite well suited to the quiet melancholy of autumn. We'll hear the orchestrations of these works, numbers 1 and 3, orchestrated by Debussy, the middle one orchestrated by David Diamond. Gerard Schwartz leads the Seattle Symphony Orchestra.

An orchestration of Eric Satie's Gymnopédie. We heard Gerard Schwartz leading the Seattle Symphony Orchestra here on Vermont Public Classical. And if you are intrigued by the life and music of Eric Satie, tomorrow evening the Burlington Honfleur Sister Cities Committee presents a screening of The Mystery of Satie, a poetic documentary on the life and legacy of composer Eric Satie, born in Honfleur. That's tomorrow at 6 at the Burlington City Arts Community Room. Honfleur filmmaker Bastien Luquilla will be present for a post-screening conversation moderated by Fran Stoddard, free and open to the public. We turn now to a child prodigy born 50 years to the day after Mozart. His parents even gave him Mozart's first two names, Juan Chrysostom, or Johann Chrysostom, rather. Juan Chrysostomo Arriaga also, sadly, like Mozart, lived a very short life. He was journeyed to the Paris Conservatory in his late teens, but sadly contracted tuberculosis, passing away at the age of 20. He was 12 years old when he wrote this next piece, a little overture for chamber ensemble, Nonetto. We'll hear Jordi Savall lead Le Concert des Nations.

by Juan Crisostomo Arriaga. We heard Jordi Savall leading the Le Concert des Nations here on Vermont Public Classical. And coming up on Sunday evening, Chamber Music Stowe presents Schubertiade 2, featuring Schubert's string quintet in C major, Sunday at 6 in the Mozart Room of the Trapp Family Lodge. 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We turn now to Peggy Stewart Coolidge. She is notable for being the first American composer to have a concert devoted entirely to her works presented behind the Iron Curtain in the Soviet Union. That happened in 1970, and a year later, the World Wildlife Fund approached her, asking her to compose a work to accompany and complement the visual symbol of the fund's giant panda. She wrote Blue Planet here. Siegfried Landau leads the Westphalian Symphony Orchestra.

0: Peggy Stewart Coolidge's Blue Planet, written for the World Wildlife Fund in 1971. We heard Siegfried Landau leading the Westphalian Symphony Orchestra here on Vermont Public Classical. And as I'm listening to that piece, I'm thinking, oh yes, she's writing here the early days of the space program shortly after the moon landing. And I think she's captured the sort of awe one must feel looking back down at Earth from space. 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of Bach's Brandenburg Concerto No. 2 is coming up right after we check in with the Eye on the Sky forecast and this message.
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3: Good morning. From the Fairbanks Museum in St. Johnsbury, this is the Eye on the Sky forecast. A clear, crisp, frosty start to the day, though high pressure is already slipping out to sea, allowing some high clouds to move in through the St. Lawrence and our northern counties. The high will deflect a warm front to our north tonight, a few showers in far northern areas, followed by a cold front approaching tomorrow. This brings a good chance of a few showers to northern areas, remaining partly sunny south, then partly sunny and cooler Friday. Now your forecast details, partly sunny north, sun mixing with clouds south, a few showers in the St. Lawrence Valley mostly late in the day, highs upper 50s and 60s, warmest in the Champlain and southern valleys. Tonight, periods of clouds north, a few showers through Quebec south to the Adirondacks and Route 2, partly cloudy south, not as cool, in the 40s, and Thursday, partly sunny south, more clouds and a good chance of showers from the Adirondacks, Route 2 north, highs upper 50s and 60s. I'm meteorologist Mark Breen with an Eye on the Sky.
0: Welcome back and good morning. I'm Helen Lyons. Delighted to be here sharing music with you on Vermont Public Classical on this Wednesday, October 7th. Here in the 8 o'clock hour, we have music by Mexican composer Manuel Maria Ponce, his Southern Sonatina for solo guitar, the orchestration of Claude Debussy's Petite Suite, and Anna Klein weaves a thread from Beethoven to Tolstoy to the present day with her shorthand for cello and orchestra. And we finish out the hour with a little mischief afoot from the Rhine Fairies, an overture by Jacques Offenbach at the end of the hour. Time now for 8 o'clock Bach, the wonder familiarity of the Brandenburg Concertos. Hear the lovely chirp of No. 2 in F major. Trevor Pinnock leads the English concert.

The Brandenburg Concerto No. 2 in F major, today's 8 o'clock Bach, brought to us by Trevor Pinnock, leading the English concert here on Vermont Public Classical. And this week's Vermont Symphony Orchestra in Concert features selections from Prokofiev's ballet, Romeo and Juliet, conducted by Sarah Hicks. The concert opens with Haydn's Symphony No. 68, led by Jamie Laredo. That is tonight at 8, right here on Vermont Public Classical. We turn now to the beginning of a beautiful friendship between Mexican composer Manuel Maria Ponce and guitarist Andres Segovia. In 1939, Segovia asked Ponce to write him a piece that had a purely Spanish flavor. The result was this Southern Sonatina for solo guitar in three movements: Campo, evoking the countryside, Spanish folk song, and in a 6/8 meter here, Copla, finishing out with a celebratory fiesta. We'll hear Jason Vio perform.

Jason Vio performing Manuel Maria Ponce's Sonata Meridional, the Southern Sonatina, I should say, here on Vermont Public Classical, where support for our programming comes from our sustaining members, as well as the Department of Financial Regulation, investigating complaints filed by citizens against insurance, securities, and banks. More at dfr.vermont.gov. And the Hall Art Foundation, a museum of contemporary art in Reading, presenting Christian Marclay's film Made to be Destroyed, now through November. hallartfoundation.org. 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Well, our next piece contains a movement, the final movement, titled Ballet. It is the orchestration from 1907 by Debussy's colleague Henri Busset of Debussy's Petite Suite. We'll hear Jean Martinon leading the French Radio and Television Orchestra.

Henri Busset's orchestration of Claude Debussy's Petite Suite. We heard Jean Martinon leading the French Radio and Television Orchestra here on Vermont Public Classical. We'll enjoy now music from the 21st century by English composer Anna Klein. She dedicated her 2020 work Shorthand for cello and orchestra to her husband, Jody Elf. And its inspiration comes from Leo Tolstoy's comment, "Music is the shorthand of emotion, emotions which let themselves be described in words with such difficulty are directly conveyed to man in music. And in that, it is its power and significance." And Anna Klein weaves musical and literary references here, taking two quotes from Beethoven's Kreutzer Sonata, including one that Janáček also used in his string quartet number 1, music that inspired Tolstoy's novella, The Kreutzer Sonata. We'll hear Eric Jacobson leading the Knights, Yo-Yo Ma, cello soloist.

Anna Klein's shorthand, evoking the power of music to convey emotion when words fail. Eric Jacobson led the Nights with cello soloist Yo-Yo Ma here on Vermont Public Classical. And the Cathedral Church of St. Paul in Burlington presents an autumn concert of remembrance featuring the cathedral choirs and a professional choir and orchestra from Rhode Island Sunday afternoon at 4. Find the details at cathedralarts.org. 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We turn now to the overture of Jacques Offenbach's opera Die Rhein-Nixen, the Rhine fairies set along the banks of the storied Rhine River with all its little supernatural inhabitants. You'll certainly recognize the main melody of this work. He used it again as the Barcarolle in his Tales of Hoffmann. Mark Minkowski leads the musicians of the Louvre.

0: A little journey down the Rhine River accompanied by its ferries. The overture to Jacques Offenbach's opera, The Rhine Ferries. We heard Mark Minkowski leading the musicians of the Louvre here on Vermont Public Classical. 90.1 WOXM Middlebury, 102.1 WVXR Randolph, 88.1 WNCH Norwich, 106.9 WVTI Brighton, 91.1 WVNK Manchester, 95.1 WVTQ Sunderland Manchester, 107.5 WVER FM West Rutland, 91.5 WVLR FM Lindenville, 90.9 WOXR Schuyler Falls Burlington, 103.9 from Kendall at Hanover and at vermontpublic.org. Time now to check in with the Eye on the Sky forecast. We're going to start the 9 o'clock hour off with Manuel de Falla taking us to his beloved Andalusia.
1: Good morning. From the Fairbanks Museum in St. Johnsbury, this is the Eye on the Sky forecast. A clear, crisp, frosty start to the day, though high pressure is already slipping out to sea, allowing some high clouds to move in through the St. Lawrence and our northern counties. The high will deflect a warm front to our north tonight, a few showers in far northern areas, followed by a cold front approaching tomorrow. This brings a good chance of a few showers to northern areas, remaining partly sunny south, then partly sunny and cooler Friday. Now your forecast details. Partly sunny north, sun mixing with clouds south, a few showers in the St. Lawrence Valley mostly late in the day, highs upper 50s and 60s, warmest in the Champlain and southern valleys. Tonight, periods of clouds north, a few showers through Quebec south to the Adirondacks and Route 2, partly cloudy south, not as cool, in the 40s, and Thursday, partly sunny south, more clouds and a good chance of showers from the Adirondacks, Route 2 north, highs upper 50s and 60s. I'm meteorologist Mark Breen with an Eye on the Sky.
0: Welcome back and good morning. I'm Helen Lyons. Thanks so much for your company here on Vermont Public Classical on this Wednesday, October 7th. In the 9 o'clock hour, we'll enjoy Franz Schubert's Second Symphony. And at the end of the hour, William Grant Still's Panama Dances for String Quartet. We begin, though, with the opening movement of Manuel de Falla's Nights in the Gardens of Spain. Three movement work here, all beautiful, dark and mysterious nocturnes. The opening movement evokes the palace in Granada, El Generalife, which likely one of the many thoughts about its translation from the Arabic, Garden of the Artist. Rafael Frubeck de Burgos leads the London Philharmonic Orchestra with Alicia de la Rocha, piano.

0: The beautifully evocative opening movement of Manuel de Falla's 1911, Nights in the Gardens of Spain. We heard Rafael Frubeck de Burgos leading the London Philharmonic Orchestra, piano soloist Alicia de la Rocha, here on Vermont Public Classical. And this evening's episode of Early Music Now takes us to Spain. Let's find out more.
1: 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His Cantigas de Amigo, love songs written from the point of view of a young woman, will be performed by Finamore Ensemble. I'm Sarah Schneider, and I hope you'll join me next time for Early Music Now.
0: 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We turn now to Franz Schubert, writing while studying under Antonio Salieri, his second symphony in 1814. This one's in B-flat major. The opening movement was inspired by Beethoven's Creatures of Prometheus, and it's really notable for its second movement, which contains a theme and variations, the only symphonic theme and variations that Schubert wrote. We'll hear Herbert Blomstedt leading the Staatskapelle Dresden.

Franz Schubert finishing out his B-flat major second symphony with a lively galop. We heard Herbert Blomstedt leading the Staatskapelle Dresden here on Vermont Public Classical, where we are thankful for the support that we receive from our listeners. We also have support today from Town Hall Theater and Jazz Middlebury, presenting the Middlebury House of Jazz Festival, October 9th through 11th. 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We will spend the rest of this hour with William Grant Still, writing in 1948 his Dances of Panama for String Quartet, a collection of dances that were collected in the 1940s by ethnomusicologist Elizabeth Waldo. And here we have wonderful Afro-Caribbean rhythms. You'll hear the instrumentalists tapping on their instruments to create lovely percussion combined with syncopated Latin melodies. In each of the four movements, William Grant Still weaves at least two different dances together. We'll hear the Seraphin String Quartet perform.

0: The joyous and exciting Dances of Panama from 1948 by William Grant Still. We heard the Serafin String Quartet performing here on Vermont Public Classical, 88.1 WNCH Norwich, 102.1 WVXR Randolph, 91.1 WVNK Manchester, 95.1 WVTQ Sunderland Manchester, 90.1 WOXM Middlebury, 106.9 WVTI Brighton, 107.5 WVER FM West Rutland, 90.9 WOXR Schuyler Falls Burlington, 91.5 WVLR FM Lindenville, and on the Vermont Public app. I'm Helen Lyons. Thanks very much for your company this morning. Hope you have a lovely rest of your Wednesday. And now, time for music with Walter Parker.
1: Thank you very much, Helen. In a moment, we'll get the Eye on the Sky weather from Fairbanks Museum meteorologist Mark Breen. Then we have Beethoven's Quintet for Piano and Winds and a suite from Tchaikovsky's ballet Swan Lake, which will be performed at the Spruce Peak Performing Arts Center in Stowe this evening. We'll tell you about that. So stay tuned to Vermont Public Classical.
2: Good morning. From the Fairbanks Museum in St. Johnsbury, this is the Eye on the Sky forecast. A clear, crisp, frosty start to the day, though high pressure is already slipping out to sea, allowing some high clouds to move in through the St. Lawrence and our northern counties. The high will deflect a warm front to our north tonight, a few showers in far northern areas, followed by a cold front approaching tomorrow. This brings a good chance of a few showers to northern areas, remaining partly sunny south, then partly sunny and cooler Friday. Now your forecast details. Partly sunny north, sun mixing with clouds south, a few showers in the St. Lawrence Valley mostly late in the day, highs upper 50s and 60s, warmest in the Champlain and southern valleys. Tonight, periods of clouds north, a few showers through Quebec south to the Adirondacks and Route 2, partly cloudy south, not as cool, in the 40s, and Thursday, partly sunny south, more clouds and a good chance of showers from the Adirondacks, Route 2 north, highs upper 50s and 60s. I'm meteorologist Mark Breen with an Eye on the Sky.
1: Currently, it's 33 in St. Johnsbury, 34 in Montpelier, 40 in Brattleboro and Rutland, 41 in Bennington, 46 in Burlington, 10 degrees Celsius in Montreal. Vermont Public is a media sponsor for the Paramount Theater in Rutland, presenting American singer and civil rights activist Mavis Staples on October 25th. Tickets at paramountvt.org. This is Beethoven's Quintet for Piano and Winds in E-flat, Opus 16, modeled on Mozart's Quintet for the same instruments. Playing Beethoven's, the Ensemble Vienna-Berlin.

Beethoven's Quintet for Piano and Winds in E-flat, Opus 16, played by the ensemble Vienna Berlin here on Vermont Public Classical. It's 28 minutes past 10 o'clock. We have ballet music by Tchaikovsky in just a moment. There's ballet music on this evening's Vermont Symphony Orchestra in concert. 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That's 8 tonight on Vermont Public Classical, funded by listeners like you and by Westview Meadows, Montpelier, offering independent living and residential care apartments for seniors in the heart of central Vermont. 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

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It's 2 minutes before 11 o'clock. Coming up on Vermont Public Classical, we have Perpetual Motions by Francis Poulenc and Franz Schubert's String Quintet in C major. And we'll tell you who's performing that this Sunday. 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The Eye on the Sky weather. Periods of clouds in the north. A few showers in the St. Lawrence Valley, mostly late in the day. Sun mixed with clouds in the south, becoming breezy. Highs upper 50s and 60s, warmest in the Champlain and Southern Valleys. Tonight, periods of clouds in the north with a few showers in Quebec, south to the Adirondacks and Route 2, partly cloudy in the south, not as cool with lows in the 40s. Thursday, partly sunny south, periods of clouds north with a good chance of showers in Quebec, scattered south through the Adirondacks and south to Route 2. Highs tomorrow will be upper 50s and 60s. Currently, it's 42 in St. Johnsbury, 44 in Brattleboro, 45 in Montpelier, 49 in Rutland and Burlington, 50 in Bennington, 12 degrees Celsius in Montreal, which is 54 degrees Fahrenheit. It's 11 o'clock. I'm Walter Parker. Next, we have Three Perpetual Motions by Francis Poulenc, played by clarinetist Richard Stoltzman and harpist Nancy Allen.

0: Three Perpetual Motions by Francis Poulenc, played by clarinetist Richard Stoltzman and harpist Nancy Allen. 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We'll be joined by Vermont pianist Diane Hewling for a live performance preview of her recital at the Barry Opera House Sunday afternoon at 3 that includes music of Bach, Rachmaninoff, Chopin, and Beethoven. 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
0: Stowe. Chamber Music Stowe presents Schubertiade 2, featuring Schubert's string quintet in C major, which we'll hear in just a moment. That's Sunday at 6 in the Mozart Room of Trapp Family Lodge. Get the details at chambermusicstowe.org. Here is the string quintet in C major of Schubert, played by the Miro String Quartet with additional cellist Matt Heimowitz.

0: The String Quintet in C Major of Franz Schubert, played by the Miro String Quartet with additional cellist Matt Heimowitz. That quintet by Schubert will be the featured work when Chamber Music Stowe presents Schubertiade No. 2. That's 6 o'clock on Sunday in the Mozart Room of Trapp Family Lodge. Get the details at chambermusicstowe.com. It's a minute before noon. Coming up following the midday eye on the sky weather, we have a Concerto Grosso from Handel's Opus 3, Mozart's Piano Sonata No. 8 in A minor, played by Vermont pianist Diane Hewling, and three evocative pieces for small orchestra by Arnold Bax. Over on our news service in the noon hour, it's Vermont Edition. Today on the future of art at the Kint in Calais, and how private equity is reshaping veterinary medicine. This is Vermont Public Classical, WVER-FM West Rutland, WNCH Norwich, WVTI Brighton, WOXR Schuyler Falls Burlington, WOXM Middlebury, WVTQ Sunderland Manchester, WVNK Manchester, WVXR Randolph, WVLR FM Lindenville at 94.5 from Wake Robin in Shelburne and on your smart speaker. It's noon.
1: This is the Eye on the Sky forecast from the Fairbanks Museum. Warmer air will be edging in from the southwest today, with the warming a little more muted in northern areas because of clouds and maybe a light shower. An approaching cold front will bring additional showers tonight and Thursday. The details this afternoon, mostly to partly sunny south, mostly cloudy north, with the chance of a shower or sprinkle mainly far north, highs from the upper 50s to mid-60s, some mid-50s northeast and in the Adirondacks, southwest winds 5 to 15, gusting to 30 in the Champlain and St. Lawrence Valleys. Tonight, chance of showers from Route 2 northward becoming likely after midnight, with a chance south to around Route 4. Lows from the mid-40s to lower 50s. Thursday, partly to mostly cloudy with scattered showers. Highs in the low to mid-60s with some upper 60s in southeastern valleys. I'm meteorologist Lawrence Hayes with an eye on the sky.
0: Currently, it's 45 in St. Johnsbury, 50 in Brattleboro and Montpelier, 51 in Burlington, 54 in Rutland, 57 in Bennington, 13 degrees Celsius in Montreal, which is 55 Fahrenheit. Good afternoon, I'm Walter Parker. It's my pleasure to share music with you until 3 o'clock this afternoon on Vermont Public Classical. Our noon music gets underway with a Concerto Grosso from George Frederick Handel's Opus 3. This is number 2 in B-flat. Mark Minkowski leads the musicians of the Louvre.

0: George Frederick Handel's Concerto Grosso in B-flat, Opus 3, No. 2, played by the musicians of the Louvre, under the direction of Mark Minkowski. 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We have music of Mozart in just a moment.
1: 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His Cantigas de Amigo, love songs written from the point of view of a young woman, will be performed by Finamore Ensemble. I'm Sarah Schneider, and I hope you'll join me next time for Early Music Now.
0: 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On Friday morning at 11, we'll have a live performance for you by Vermont pianist Diane Hewling, a preview of her recital at the Barry Opera House Sunday afternoon at 3. You can get those details at barryoperahouse.org. Here is Diane Hewling, performing Mozart's Piano Sonata No. 8 in A minor, K310.

0: Mozart's Piano Sonata No. 8 in A minor, K310, played by Vermont pianist Diane Hewling, who will join us Friday morning at 11 for a live performance preview of her recital at the Barry Opera House Sunday afternoon at 3 that will include music of Bach, Rachmaninoff, Chopin, and Beethoven. You can get all those details at barryoperahouse.org. We have music of Arnold Bax in just a moment here on Vermont Public Classical.
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0: 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Next on Vermont Public Classical, three pieces for small orchestra by Arnold Bax. Very evocative. They are titled Evening Piece, Irish Landscape, and Dance in the Sunlight. Jeffrey Tate conducts the English Chamber Orchestra.

Dance in the Sunlight, concluding three pieces for small orchestra by Arnold Bax. We heard the English Chamber Orchestra led by Jeffrey Tate. It's 2 minutes before 1 o'clock. Coming up on Vermont Public Classical, we have Don Juan of Richard Strauss, the piano trio in G minor of Clara Schumann, which will be on Classicopia's program of trios by women composers this weekend, and the Serenade of Jean Françaix, all within the hour here on Vermont Public Classical, WOXR, Schuyler Falls, Burlington, WVLR, FM, Lindenville, WNCH, Norwich, WVNK, Manchester, WVXR, Randolph, WVTI, Brighton, WOXM, Middlebury, WVTQ, Sunderland, Manchester, WVER-FM, West Rutland, in Stowe with facilities provided by Trapp Family Lodge and on the Vermont Public App. The Eye on the Sky weather. Periods of clouds in the north, a few showers in the St. Lawrence Valley, mostly late in the day. Sun mixing with clouds in the south, becoming breezy, highs upper 50s and 60s, warmest in the Champlain and southern valleys. Tonight, periods of clouds in the north with a few showers in Quebec, south to the Adirondacks and Route 2, partly cloudy in the south, not as cool, with lows tonight in the 40s. Thursday, partly sunny south, periods of clouds north with a good chance of showers in Quebec, scattered south through the Adirondacks and to Route 2, highs upper 50s and 60s. Currently, it's 53 in St. Johnsbury, 55 in Montpelier and Burlington, 57 in Brattleboro, 60 in Binnington and Rutland, 13 degrees Celsius in Montreal, that's 56 degrees Fahrenheit. It's 1 o'clock. I'm Walter Parker. And next we have Don Juan of Richard Strauss, his first big hit, played by the Cleveland Orchestra, Vladimir Ashkenazy conducting.

0: Don Juan of Richard Strauss, played by the Cleveland Orchestra, conducted by Vladimir Ashkenazy, here on Vermont Public Classical at 1:18 on this Wednesday afternoon. We have music of Clara Schumann in just a moment.
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0: 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Get all the details at classicopia.org. We're going to listen to the Clara Schumann Piano Trio in G minor that will be on that program. It's played here by pianist Veronica Yoakum with violinist Joseph Silverstein and cellist Colin Carr.

The Piano Trio in G Minor, Opus 17 of Clara Schumann, played by pianist Veronica Yoakum, violinist Joseph Silverstein, and cellist Colin Carr. That trio will be included on Classicopia's program Wonder Women, Piano Trios by Clara Schumann, Cécile Chaminade, and Louise Ferranc, Friday at 7:30 at Old South Church in Windsor, Saturday at 7:30 at First Congregational Church in Lebanon, New Hampshire, plus two more performances at private homes in Fairleigh and Contoocook, New Hampshire. Get all the details at classicopia.org. 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Next on Vermont Public Classical, The Serenade of Jean Françaix, which demonstrates his characteristic wit. The Ulster Orchestra is led by Thierry Fisher.

0: The Serenade of Jean Françaix, played by the Ulster Orchestra, Thierry Fisher directing, here on Vermont Public Classical at 2 minutes before 2 o'clock. Coming up on Vermont Public Classical, we have a keyboard partita of Bach and the last major work of Rachmaninoff, his Symphonic Dances. So stay tuned to Vermont Public Classical, a service of Vermont Public, WOXR, Schuyler Falls, Burlington, WVER, FM West Rutland, WVLR, FM Lindenville, WNCH, Norwich, WVNK, Manchester, WVTQ, Sunderland, Manchester, WVXR, Randolph, WOXM, Middlebury, WVTI, Brighton, and at vermontpublic.org. Fairbanks Museum meteorologist Lawrence Hayes has the Eye on the Sky weather.
1: This is the Eye on the Sky forecast from the Fairbanks Museum. Warmer air will be edging in from the southwest today, with the warming a little more muted in northern areas because of clouds and maybe a light shower. An approaching cold front will bring additional showers tonight and Thursday. The details this afternoon, mostly to partly sunny south, mostly cloudy north, with the chance of a shower or sprinkle mainly far north, highs from the upper 50s to mid-60s, some mid-50s northeast and in the Adirondacks, southwest winds 5 to 15, gusting to 30 in the Champlain and St. Lawrence Valleys. Tonight, chance of showers from Route 2 northward becoming likely after midnight, with a chance south to around Route 4. Lows from the mid-40s to lower 50s. Thursday, partly to mostly cloudy with scattered showers. Highs in the low to mid-60s with some upper 60s in southeastern valleys. I'm meteorologist Lawrence Hayes with an Eye on the Sky.
0: Currently, it's 55 in St. Johnsbury, 57 in Montpelier, 61 in Burlington, 62 in Brattleboro, 63 in Bennington and Rutland, 14 degrees Celsius in Montreal, which is 57 Fahrenheit. It's 2 o'clock. I'm Walter Parker. And our next music is by Johann Sebastian Bach, his keyboard partita number 5 in G major, played by pianist Andrew Rangel.

The keyboard partita number 5 in G major of Johann Sebastian Bach, played by pianist Andrew Rangel. It's 20 minutes past 2 o'clock. We have music of Rachmaninoff in just a moment here on Vermont Public Classical, funded by listeners like you and by LCB Senior Living Communities, serving Vermont seniors in South Burlington, Shelburne, Middlebury, and now in Essex Junction. More at lcbseniorliving.com. And the University of Vermont Cancer Center, sharing that October is Breast Cancer Awareness Month. Information on risk factors and screening at vermontcancer.org. The Burlington Honfleur Sister Cities Committee presents a free screening of The Mystery of Satie, a poetic documentary on the life and legacy of composer Eric Satie, born in Honfleur, Thursday at 6 in the Burlington City Arts Community Room. Filmmaker Bastien Lucia, who's from Honfleur himself, will be present for a post-screening conversation moderated by Fran Stoddard. It's free and open to the public. That's Thursday at 6. Next on Vermont Public Classical, the last major work of Rachmaninoff, and I believe the only major work of his, composed completely while living in the United States, his Symphonic Dances, completed in 1940. We'll hear the Royal Liverpool Philharmonic Orchestra, conducted by Vasily Petrenko.

0: Philharmonic Orchestra, conducted by Vasily Petrenko. It's 2 minutes before 3 o'clock. 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Stay tuned, there's more fine music just ahead.
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0: The Cathedral Church of St. Paul in Burlington presents an autumn concert of remembrance, featuring the cathedral choirs and a professional choir and orchestra from Rhode Island, Sunday at 4. 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I'm Walter Parker. Thanks for listening to Vermont Public Classical. Join me tonight at 8 for the Vermont Symphony Orchestra in concert, featuring selections from Prokofiev's ballet Romeo and Juliet.

In the 19th century, to be fully trained to the highest international musical standards meant German standards. And John Knowles Payne was the first American composer to be so trained.

Payne was and is known as a master of the symphony in particular, and a selection from his Second Symphony comes your way later this hour.

Vincenzo Bellini is one of the most famous opera composers in the canon. Here's a sinfonia from his opera based on the Romeo and Juliet story called The Capulets and the Montagues.

from The Capulets and the Montagues by Vincenzo Bellini. That was a sinfonia played by the Orchestra of St. Cecilia. Hello there, I'm Bonnie North. A pleasure to have your company for classical music. Music by Luigi Boccherini, the Italian in Spain. One of his guitar quintets coming your way, or at least part of it, later this hour. Also a movement from the Second Symphony by John Knowles Payne. I'm going to start with the Prague Waltzes of Antonín Dvořák, and it was thanks to the success of his Slavonic dances he was kind of the breakout composer of the moment, and also musical nationalism was appealing to audiences at that time, and so his embrace of those bohemian folk melodies was really a point of pride. So it was time to commission some new Czech music for an important gala anniversary, and he was the first composer to mine, and that was what resulted in the Prague Waltzes. Here's the Detroit Symphony Orchestra, Antal Doradi conducting.

the Prague Waltzes of Antonín Dvořák, the Detroit Symphony Orchestra, led by Antal Doráty. Franz Schmidt was a cellist who played for 10 years under Gustav Mahler's direction at the Vienna Court Opera, and he was also a composer, and Mahler was incredibly supportive of him. And unfortunately, the First World War came along right around the time that Schmidt was premiering his opera Notre Dame. Well, here are the introduction and intermezzo from it, performed by the Malmö Symphony Orchestra.

0: The introduction and intermezzo from the opera Notre Dame by Franz Schmidt. Vasily Sineski led the Malmö Symphony Orchestra. We're heading off to Spain in just a moment.
1: Good afternoon. Thanks for listening to Vermont Public Classical. I'm Liz Fullerton. 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
0: I'm Bonnie North. Thanks so much for joining me. We're going to head off to Spain by way of Italy now. Virtuoso Italian cellist and composer Luigi Boccherini, born in Italy but spent much of his creative life working for the Spanish court, and it seemed to agree with him. Among other things, he influenced the development of the string quartet, and he wrote more than 500 pieces, including this guitar quintet, Fandango. Here's the Pacifica Quartet with Sharon Isbin at the guitar.

0: The Fandango Quintet, the Guitar Quintet No. 4 by Luigi Boccherini. Sharon Isbin, the guitarist, joined by the Pacifica Quartet and an uncredited castanet player. We'll have more music coming your way in just a moment. John Knowles Payne, American composer, part of his Second Symphony, right after this.
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1: John Knowles Payne was known as a master of the symphony and oratorio in particular, which formed the cornerstone of American concert music traditions in the 19th century. This is the fourth movement of his second symphony, called In the Spring. Joanne Folletta leads the Ulster Orchestra.

0: the fourth movement of John Knowles Payne's Second Symphony. I'm Bonnie North.
1: 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And we are WVNK Manchester, WVTQ Sunderland Manchester, WNCH Norwich, WVTI Brighton, WVERFM West Rutland, WOXR Schuyler Falls Burlington, WOXM Middlebury, WVXR Randolph, WVLR FM Lindenville on the Vermont Public App, and 106.9 in Woodstock with facilities provided by Billings Farm and Museum in Woodstock, Vermont.
2: From the Fairbanks Museum, this is the Eye on the Sky forecast. Warmer air is edging in from the southwest today, with the related warm front likely clearing northeastern areas this evening. An approaching cold front will bring additional showers tonight and Thursday. The details this afternoon, mostly to partly sunny south, mostly cloudy north with the chance of a shower, except a rising chance in the St. Lawrence Valley. Highs from the upper 50s to mid-60s, some mid-50s northeast and in the Adirondacks. Southwest winds 5 to 15, gusting to 30 in the Champlain and St. Lawrence Valleys. Tonight, chance of showers from Route 2 northward becoming likely after midnight, with a chance southward to around Route 4, lows from the mid-40s to lower 50s. Thursday, partly to mostly cloudy with scattered showers, highs in the low to mid-60s, with some upper 60s possible in southeastern valleys. I'm meteorologist Lawrence Hayes with an Eye on the Sky.
3: This is David Honeyball conducting the London Brass with music by Gustav Holst to start off this hour. This is The March from A Moorside Suite.

That's the London Brass, led by David Honeyball, with music by Gustav Holst. That was The March from A Moorside Suite. I'm Scott Blankenship. You're going to hear a few firsts this hour, including the symphony that started it all for Beethoven. Stay with me for his Symphony No. 1. Next, though, is a first from Frédéric Chopin. The first waltz that he had published was the Waltz No. 1, Grand Valse Brillante. To be clear, though, he had written about 16 waltzes at this point, but they were either destroyed or held back for later publication. And Chopin finished it shortly after he established himself in Paris, and this piece marks his conscious effort to elevate the waltz. Here's a performance with Claudio Arrau.

The Waltz No. 1, Grand Valse Brillante by Frédéric Chopin. That was Claudio Arrau playing the piano. In the Shakespeare play Othello, the title character's marriage lasts only 3 days and was never actually consummated because, well, the two weren't able to get any time alone. A character named Iago was jealous of Othello's promotion and decided to get revenge by making Othello believe his wife was unfaithful. And the play ends with a murder-suicide. But this music is a little cheerier, I should say. It's from the Othello Suite by Samuel Coleridge Taylor. Here's Children's Intermezzo,

0: The RTE Concert Orchestra, led by Adrian Leeper, with Children's Intermezzo from the Othello Suite, written by Samuel Coleridge Taylor. The symphony that started it all for Beethoven is coming up in just a moment. Stay with me for his Symphony No. 1.
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Hi, I'm Scott Blankenship. Glad you're here. It seems as though there was always a little controversy baked into Beethoven's music. Like for his Symphony No. 1, he meant to dedicate it to Maximilian Franz, who was the Elector of Cologne and his former employer at the Bonn court. And these two had a stormy relationship, but the dedication might have been sort of an olive branch. But the other mild little controversy? One critic had to come down on him a little bit in his review of his first symphony. According to this critic, the wind instruments had so much to do that the piece sounded more like a piece for wind band than a symphony orchestra. Now, you can decide for yourself whether that critic had a point or not, coming up with the Saarbrücken Radio Symphony Orchestra, led by Stanislav Skrobachevsky.

0: The audience was very well impressed with the First Symphony by Beethoven, even though there were a few critics who had some ticky-tack comments to make about it. That was the Saarbrücken Radio Symphony Orchestra with Stanislav Skrobachevsky conducting.
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0: Here's another composer you can add to a list I've been compiling, famous composers you've never heard of. He was born in Leipzig, but spent most of his long life in Holland composing vocal music, and was just 15 when he played the clarinet in the Gewandhaus Orchestra of Leipzig, conducted by Mendelssohn. He had that position for 4 years before he finally decided to leave the orchestra and focus on composition full-time. It's Gustav Heinze, and here's his concert piece in F major.

0: That's a concert piece in F major by Gustav Heinze.
1: I'm Mark Breen. Welcome to Night Sky for Wednesday, October 7th. Saturn's opposition last Sunday coincides with its maximum brightness over its several months of viewing, though unlike stars, planets exhibit cycles in their brightness, generally the byproduct of their distance from the Earth. For Saturn, our distance lies currently near its minimum of 783 million miles. It shines twice as bright now than in 6 months from now, as our orbit takes us close to its maximum distance of 963 million miles on the first day of spring.

0: Saturn's rings become an additional factor because Saturn and its rings are tilted, changing over its 29.5-year orbit. After a minimum edge-on view of the rings in March of 2025, reflecting no light, we are seeing more of the rings, which will be angled at their maximum, reflecting the greatest amount of light, in May of 2032, twice as bright as it was during last year's minimum. Saturn's rings may be iconic, but they don't appear to be permanent. Thursday, it's raining rings on Night Sky. Night Sky is a production of Vermont Public and the Fairbanks Museum and Planetarium.
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0: This is the Composer's Datebook for October 7th. I'm John Burge. As the 20th century drew to its close, some who followed the development of opera were struck by the number of new American operas on American themes. On today's date in 2000, one of these new operas debuted in San Francisco. Dead Man Walking, an opera in two acts, was based on a 1993 book by Sister Helen Prejean, a book also made into a successful movie. The libretto for the operatic version of Dead Man Walking was crafted by Terrence McNally and set to music by the American composer Jake Heggie.
1: Midnight, 48, 49, you hear me?
0: An opera based on eyewitness accounts of American prisoners on death row might seem an unlikely topic, but Sister Prejean didn't think so. She said, "I love the way the opera captures essential human conflicts, love or hate, compassion or vengeance, redemption or condemnation. From the beginning, I told McNally and Heggie that I'd trust them to compose the opera if they wove into its center the quest for redemption. They got it, and I could tell by the stillness in the auditorium and the tumultuous applause at the end that the audience also really gets it." Composer's Datebook is produced by APM, American Public Media, in collaboration with the American Composers Forum, reminding you that all music was once new.
2: Here's Thomas Kotick playing the violin along with the Martingale Ensemble and Ken Selden conducting the work of Astor Piazzolla. This is Fugata.

It's called Fugata. That was an arrangement done by Ken Seldon, who was also the conductor in that recording, of the Martingale Ensemble, with Thomas Kotick playing the violin. I'm Scott Blankenship. Thanks for your company this afternoon. This music by Berlioz sprang from a mix of personal nostalgia, some romantic escapism, and a healthy dose of inspiration from seafaring literature. Berlioz composed it in 1844 while taking in a recuperative holiday in Nice, where he rested in a tower that overlooked the Mediterranean Sea. Must have been a nice view. Here's the Corsair Overture with the Dresden State Orchestra.

The Corsair Overture, written by Hector Berlioz, with Colin Davis conducting the Dresden State Orchestra. Mozart had returned home from his third and final trip to Italy in early March 1773, and he dated the finished score of this symphony March 30th, barely a month later. It's the earliest of the nine symphonies that he wrote in Salzburg after that journey, in a burst of work packed into the months after he came home. The manuscript itself was a family effort. Leopold Mozart wrote the opening pages, a copyist continued through the rest of the first movement, and then Wolfgang wrote the remaining movements in his own hand. Here's the Mozart conglomeration of the Symphony No. 26. Here's Jane Glover and the London Mozart Player.

0: Mozart was at home in Salzburg, but he had ideas of breaking free of that town when he wrote his Symphony No. 26. Jane Glover, conducting the London Mozart Players.
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1: 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And today you'll find the march from Act 2 of the Turandot Overture by Carl Maria von Weber, among other works by Sousa, Grieg, and much more at yourclassical.org. I saw this man's name quite a bit when I was studying classical guitar, mainly because he's on all of my method books. It's Christopher Parkening. Here's a prelude written by Manuel Ponce.

Christopher Parkening playing guitar for A Prelude, written by Manuel Ponce. Next is Richard Strauss looking back at Mozart, with plenty of affection. He finished his Sonatina No. 2 near the end of World War II when he was about 80 years old, and at the end of the score, Strauss wrote, "Happy Workshop, to the divine Mozart at the end of a life filled with gratitude."

0: Composed with a reverent nod to Mozart, the Sonatina No. 2 by Richard Strauss, titled The Happy Workshop. That was the first movement with George Vosburg conducting the Carnegie Mellon Wind Ensemble.
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1: Hi, I'm Scott Blankenship with a piece of music that's a great example of something starting out in one place and ending up in a completely different one later on. George Gershwin's The Man I Love was actually cut from three shows, Lady Be Good, Strike Up the Band, and Rosalie, before it became a hit on its own. Here's Isatta Kenna Mason playing The Man I Love.

That just sparkles, doesn't it? That's Isita Kenna Mason playing the work of George Gershwin, The Man I Love. So another composition next that ended up in a very different place than the one it started out in is this Waltz Fantasy by Mikhail Glinka. He wrote it for solo piano in 1839, orchestrated it in 1845, but don't look for it, that version's lost. And then he reorchestrated it once again in 1856. The final version was even titled Scherzo with Waltz Fantasy in brackets. So we're going to go without the scherzo part and listen to this Waltz Fantasy with Nema Yervi conducting the Detroit Symphony Orchestra.

It's called Waltz Fantasy, written by Mikhail Glinka. That was Nema Yarvi on the podium conducting the Detroit Symphony Orchestra. And that's music for this hour. Thanks very much for your company for it. I'm Scott Blankenship.

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2: Life begins at 50. I've no idea who coined that phrase, probably a greeting card writer somewhere. But it is a true statement for composer Edouard Lalo.

0: His father didn't want him getting into the music business, but Edouard did it anyway, and he left home for Paris at 16. His music struggled to make an impact initially, and there were years that he didn't write a single note, and started to think that his father might have been right. Then, when Edouard was right about 50 years old, the tide started to change. Stay with me, that sea change, which is also a part of this week's New Classical Tracks, is just 20 minutes ahead.
1: 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I'm Julia Mocker.
2: What struck me the most about Heifetz is that when you look at him on like videos or recordings, he seems like a quite cold person. But then his music is so warm on the other hand. His playing was showing a part of him that no one could actually see.
1: Soul and fire. Those are the two words Spanish violinist Maria Dueñas comes back to when she talks about one of the greatest violinists of all time, Jascha Heifetz. He's been Maria's role model as she has developed her own tone and unique sound. Her latest recording is an homage to Heifetz. It also reunites her with Gustavo Dudamel, with whom she's had a long-standing collaboration. On this recording, he leads the Simon Bolivar Symphony Orchestra of Venezuela in Korngold's Violin Concerto and Lalo's Symphony Espanol. Maria also includes a few shorter works by Debussy and Manuel Ponsa. For those pieces, she picked up the violin of Jascha Heifetz, but not until she got into the recording studio.
2: I wanted to be surprised. I wanted to come to this recording and be like, wow, I didn't know this was possible. I really wanted to have some sort of connection to the artist himself. And of course, many people have played this violin since Heifetz, but still I had in my mind this fantasy of him holding it and making music. So I really wanted to preserve this feeling. And I felt that if I myself would start playing the violin, then it would become my sound. And I wanted somehow the soul of the violin to remain as intact as possible within my fantasy of it.

0: Your new recording finds you working with Gustavo Dudamel once again, and this time with the Simon Bolivar Symphony Orchestra of Venezuela. Tell me why you wanted to work with him specifically on this project.
1: I really wanted to have a big centerpiece that honors where I come from, and that means the way I started the violin, the way I the path I went through so far, and also my country, Spain. And when I think about these values, I very much see Dudamel in my mind. And especially for Lalo, for this Spanish symphony, I felt that he would have the perfect view on it. More personally, he really understands my way of playing.
0: I want to talk a little bit more about the Korngold Concerto, which was constructed by the composer from material from his Hollywood film scores. And initially it was kind of criticized. Critics said, oh, it's too much corn, not enough gold. I've read reviews about your performance, and you are capturing the gold. How do you do that?
1: It's very important to know the background of this music, because I feel that Korngold didn't have a very easy life. It's kind of similar to what Heifetz had to go through, because they both immigrated when they were very young. They had to find a new home in a completely different country. And Korngold himself, I mean, he had to totally reinvent himself. It's very different to write film music. Putting this music, bringing it to the violin concerto and giving this melody to a violin made it so much more interesting to hear and to listen to. And it also became more intimate when the violin kind of gets the main voice. I really want for people to not be able to see, you know, this transition, what is film music and what is, let's say, classical serious music. And I think that this is perfectly, it's a perfect blend in this concerto.
0: It's an homage to Heifetz, featuring Spanish violinist Maria Duenas. To hear the full conversation, download the extended podcast. That's New Classical Tracks from American Public Media. I'm Julie Almacher.
2: Hi, I'm Scott Blankenship, and do stay with me for music from this week's New Classical Tracks, the Symphony Espanol. The Rondo by Eduard Lalo is on the way, as well as some Spanish dances by Moritz Moszkowski and this Festival Polonaise by Johann Svensson. It's Bjarte Engeset conducting the Iceland Symphony Orchestra.

Bjarte Engeset conducting the Iceland Symphony Orchestra in music by Johan Svensson, Festival Polonaise. So are you a dancer? I have two left feet, for sure, but it doesn't stop me from getting out there on the dance floor if the music's good. Next, I have a little Scott Joplin music for you that's characterized as a stop-time two-step. And that's kind of a unique effect in music where the pianist stamps their foot on the floor in time with the beat. Let's see if William Albright does that in the second half of Joplin's Ragtime Dance.

0: There's some stomping in there. That's Ragtime Dance by Scott Joplin, with William Albright playing the piano.
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1: Composer Edouard Lalo had impressive grit and determination, for most of his career anyway. And you've heard this trope before. It's a familiar story. Edouard's father did everything he could to keep him from studying music. So he left home when he was 16 years old, bound for Paris, and in his mind, he was setting off to be a famous composer. Except his career faltered. Fame was more elusive than he anticipated, and he realized it wasn't so easy to grab the world by the tail and wrap it around and put it in your pocket. The Rondo from Lalo's Symphonie Espagnole is on a new release with violinist Maria Dueñas. And just like Lalo's long process to reach success, Dueñas says the violin itself is a process as well.
2: A violin is a process. Like a violin, the first time you play a new violin, a new instrument, it will sound totally different than what it sounds after 3 days. Because the violin gets to know you, you get to know the instrument. So with every day passing, you make it more your own.

The whole thing is great, but I do love those little plinks on the violin in the final measures there. It was Maria Duenas playing violin with the Simón Bolívar Symphony Orchestra, led by Gustavo Dudamel, with the Rondo from Symphony Espanol by Édouard Lalo. And you can find that on this week's New Classical Tracks. If you missed it over the air, just check it out at your podcast portal of choice or on our website at yourclassical.org. Here's Martin West conducting the San Francisco Ballet Orchestra with Spanish Dances by Moritz Moskowski.

0: With Martin West conducting the San Francisco Ballet Orchestra, that's Spanish Dances by Moritz Moszkowski. Stay with me, we'll finish up the hour with some love songs by Johannes Brahms. Stay close.
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0: Hi, I'm Scott Blankenship. Now, what do you suppose could inspire a 35-year-old bachelor to ruminate on a batch of love poems and then write a whole series of dreamy waltzes around them? Well, Johannes Brahms did it, and some people around him put two and two together and started to think it was due to his frustrated romantic feelings for pianist and composer Clara Schumann. Here's some Liebeslieder waltzes with Ricardo Chailly conducting the Gewandhaus Orchestra of Leipzig.

Lovely, right? That's Liebeslieder Waltzes, Love Song Waltzes by Johannes Brahms, with Ricardo Chailly conducting the Gewandhaus Orchestra of Leipzig.

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Hello there, and welcome to Exploring Music. It's Bill McLaughlin here. We're in the midst of a week which we're calling Les Cinq. We're listening to the music of five, and maybe a few more than five, French composers, all born from around 1840 to 1860. These were composers I felt were neglected in our travels through the catalog over the years. So we've been listening this week to music of Emmanuel Charbonnier, yesterday to music of Jules Massenet, later in the week to Ernest Chanson and Paul Dukas. And today I wanted to concentrate on music of Henri Duparc, who was born in Paris in 1842. Duparc was a pupil of César Franck, great organist and great composer, but a little bit on the German side as far as the French were concerned. Franck loved the music of Richard Wagner, and so did his pupil, Henri Duparc. In fact, there was a tremendous movement toward Wagnerism on the part of French composers and the intelligentsia in the 1870s and 80s. And Duparc was very much swept up in that.

We're even making a pilgrimage to Germany to hear the operas of Richard Wagner. You have to bear in mind that this is after the Franco-Prussian War of 1870-71, when Otto Bismarck and Kaiser Wilhelm marched the German army right up to Paris. Du Parc was in that army. He fought in the Franco-Prussian War, then came back, married, and proceeded to follow a career of a composer. Du Parc was mostly a composer of songs, which he called mélodies, and he loved great poetry. So he set to music words of Baudelaire, Gautier, Le Comte de Lille, Goethe. And finally, in 1885, he's just in his early 40s, he was diagnosed with neurasthenia, and he stopped composing altogether. He tried painting for a while, but then he began to lose his vision. Du Parc lived a very long time. He lived all the way till 1933, but he wrote no more music after that time. But the songs that he wrote, 17 of these melodies, are superb. Let's listen now to one of Du Parc's melodies. Our tenor is Nikolai Geda, and he's singing a sad song, Chanson Triste.

The tenor Nikolai Gaida with Eric Verba at the piano. Music of Henri Duparc, the song Chanson Triste. I want to play something rather unusual I came across, but really gorgeous. Leopold Stokowski, great conductor with a great imagination. In the period, say, 1910 to 1920, Stokowski gathered a considerable reputation for making transcriptions for orchestra of works for organ of J.S. Bach. Now, Stokowski came by this music naturally. He was a very good organist himself, and he knew the music of Bach intimately. But he would look at the concert halls and think, all these people coming to hear my Philadelphia orchestra do not go to church and hear the Passacaglia and Fugue in D minor or the Toccata in D minor or these other great organ works. Therefore, I should transcribe them for orchestra and bring them in and play them so people can get to know this wonderful music and enjoy it. And that's exactly the same principle that Stokowski is using here. He fell in love with a song of Henri Duparc called Ecstasy, Estase, and he transcribed it for orchestra. Let's listen now to Stokowski conducting his own transcription of Estase of Duparc. Listen to the opening of this and see what other composer it might call to mind for you. Here we are, Stokowski conducting Duparc.

That's beautiful, isn't it? I wonder what the composer Henri Duparc would have made of that recording. We just were listening to Leopold Stokowski conducting his, Stokowski's, own transcription of a song called Ecstasy, Estase, of Henri Duparc. And I asked the question, does that opening music remind you of any other composer? For me, it sounded a lot like Wagner. Wagner's sort of Tristan, and a little bit later. Bill, could you play maybe the first 10 or 15 seconds? Just listen to the way this builds. There are certain tricks called appoggiatura that Wagner loves that Duparc is using, sort of leaning on a note for its emotional intensity. Listen.

It's beautiful. And it's not Wagner. But it might be the music of a young Frenchman who took himself over to Germany on a kind of pilgrimage to study Wagner and absorb it. Henri Duparc. And now let's listen to another song from Duparc, a song actually sung by a singer, Dame Janet Baker, with the London Symphony Orchestra, conducted by André Previn. This is a text of Charles Baudelaire, L'Invitation au Voyage, Invitation to a Voyage. Come travel with me. Come to this beautiful place. We'll be alone together. We'll have time to love together. Let's listen.

Navitasyan, O Voyage. Beautiful song by Henri Duparc and beautifully sung by Dame Janet Baker, with Andre Previn in the London Symphony Orchestra providing a very, very sensitive accompaniment. Invitation to a Voyage. Well, let's not lose that beautiful atmosphere. But I want to work in another composer for a minute, a composer born a few years later. Erik Satie was born in 1866. Wonderful, weird, eccentric character around the Parisian musical scene. We'll hear one of his most famous pieces now, played by one of the greatest French pianists, whom we mostly think of as a great film composer, Michel Legrand. Here's the first of Satie's J'aime le petit.

Satish said he had in mind some Greek vases he had studied which show dancers. Dancers who once were alive when they posed for the artists. But now, what, 2,000 years later, they're preserved in those vases still. But you can still sort of see them move. That's what he had in mind when he made these pieces called Gemnopédie. We heard the first of them played beautifully by Michel Legrand. Satie, of course, had a wonderful kind of manic, cynical side too, or clownish side. He loved giving his pieces absurd titles, sometimes just goofy titles. Let's listen to the three movements of a piece called the Sonatine Bureaucratique. Once again, Michel Legrand.

I love those little pieces. They are so cheeky. Sonatine Bureaucratique, music of Eric Satie, brilliantly played by Michel Legrand. And Satie's really having fun with this there because he sneaks in tiny, tiny phrases which are borrowed from other composers for the music that every young pianist studies over and over again. Here, let me grab one. This is about 20 seconds in, Bill. Could you play that just for a second? Yeah, that little passage here. Sound familiar? It's from a Clementi Sonatina, which starts out, and part of the development is in the minor key. That's Clementi. But Satie is, I wouldn't say he's satirizing it. It's just part of his makeup. He had to learn those pieces when he was a little kid, and they're still with him. You're tuned into Exploring Music, and all week long we are listening to the music of Les Cinq, the five composers. Actually, I guess today is Les Cinq Plus, because in addition to the music of Henri Duparc, we're listening to music of Eric Satie and shortly to that of Cécile Chaminade. Drop us a line. Let us know how you like the show and suggest some more groups of composers that we could investigate together, see if we can find some commonalities and some really interesting differences in their work. Write to us via our website, exploringmusic.org. Henri Duparc not only didn't write very much music, he destroyed a great deal of the music he had written, at least 40 major pieces. Breaks your heart to think of that. But he was sliding off with this attack of what was diagnosed as neurasthenia when he's in his early 40s, and he lived for years and years after that, pretty much in another world, except that he still had the right of authorship, so he could destroy a piece that he had written years before. It was just up to him. He didn't have to ask a publisher. It was his, and so they are gone. Luckily, he didn't destroy this one. I want to get one more song with Janet Baker and André Previn. This is a song entitled, and I apologize in advance for my bad French, Au pays où s'est fait la guerre, which translates to the country where war is waged, my beautiful love has departed.

beautiful singing from Dame Janet Baker with the accompaniment of the London Symphony Orchestra under André Previn. Music of Henri Duparc, a song titled Au Pays où s'est fait la guerre. My love has gone off to the place where war is waged, and I still await his return. And now let's get into some music of Cécile Chaminade. Interesting woman. She was born in 1857, lived a long time, all the way till 1944. Very good pianist. In fact, she made a living for a while touring, including a trip to the United States, where she became very popular. This is in the early years of the 20th century. We're going to hear some selections now from a wonderful recording, which is the brainchild of two great musicians, the singer Anne-Sophie von Otter and her recital partner, pianist named Bengt Forsberg. They've recorded so much wonderful repertoire together, and they're very generous about inviting other people onto their album, even if it means that the star diva sits in a chair for a while and just listens. That's what happens here. We're going to listen to the violinist Niels-Erik Sparf joining Bengt Forsberg, a couple of short pieces for violin and piano of Cécile Chaminade. The first is Serenade Espagnole, then we'll hear the Rondeau, and then the Capriccio.

the violinist Niels Erik Sparf joining Bengt Forsberg, a couple of short pieces of Cécile Chaminade. The first was Serenade Espagnole, followed by Rondo, and then Capriccio, that last one. Let's stick with that same album, because it will give us a chance to hear the great Sophie von Otter sing a few songs by Cécile Chaminade. The first of these is Villanelle. It's harvest time. The wheat has been brought in, and it's time for joyous dancing. The second song, Alleluia, and the third, Attends. This is a tune from Provence. In this performance, on Sophie von Otter with Bengt Forsberg at the piano, three songs of Cécile Chaminade.

three songs of Cécile Chaminade sung by Anne-Sophie von Adler. We heard Villanelle, Alleluia, and Attends. And now I'd like to return to that wonderful recording with Michel Legrand playing a couple of piano pieces of Eric Satie, who had a wonderful sense of humor, a really quirky, weird sense of humor. And we're going to hear a couple of short pieces from a set called Sport et Divertissement. We're going to hear a tango and then fireworks.

Music of Erik Satie, two short pieces from his set Sport et Divertissement. We heard Le Tango and Feu d'Artifice, Fireworks, both performed by Michel Legrand. And I think we have time for just a couple of short excerpts from Satie's ballets. He was a wild man when he got around the symphony orchestra, as you'll hear in these couple of pieces. This is from a wonderful recording made by the great Maurice Abravanel with the old Salt Lake City Symphony Orchestra. Complete album of ballets of Erik Satie. We'll hear two sections, Petit Fil Américain and Ragtime to Pacabou.

0: from a recording of the complete ballets of Erik Satie with Maurice Abravanel conducting the Salt Lake City Symphony Orchestra. We heard just two short excerpts, Petit Fil Américain and Ragtime du Paquebot. Paquebot was a word I didn't know. I had to look it up. Literally, it means a mailboat, which might be what the sound of that tuba player sounded, kind of like a foghorn to the end of the piece was. It can also mean the cancellation on a stamp. I think it's just a quirky title from Erik Satie. And that brings us to the conclusion of today's program. Music of Henri Duparc, Erik Satie, and Cécile Chaminade. Tomorrow, wonderful composer Ernest Chausson. Part of our celebration of these great French composers, Les Cinq, or as we learned today, Les Cinq Plus, which is five plus a couple more. Okay, I hope to see you tomorrow.
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I'm Walter Parker. 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But we begin with something from the 2003 Made in Vermont Music Festival tour. From Middlebury College's Center for the Arts, Jamie Laredo conducts the Vermont Symphony Orchestra in Joseph Haydn's Symphony No. 68 in B-flat.